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0: 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Ottawa Friendship House presents Concert for a Cause, Saturday, September 19th, 2026. The gates will open at 5:30 p.m. The concert is located at 1718 North 2525 Road, Ottawa, Illinois. This year, Ottawa Friendship House welcomes Grammy-nominated Nashville singer-songwriter Anderson East. Yes, it's a fundraiser, but it's also an evening where neighbors become friends, strangers sing along together, and every ticket purchased helps create opportunities for the incredible people we serve at Friendship House. Besides the entertainment, we'll have food trucks, beer, wine, and other beverages available. General admission tickets are $50 each. Children are admitted free with the purchase of an adult ticket. Besides general admission, there are various other options and prices which would provide you with your group a picnic table, seating, and snacks. For additional information, call 815-434-0493 or check out Ottawa Friendship House on their Facebook page. See you all there.
1: I'm Trace from Funeraria, and I'm from Granite City, Illinois, and this is my song, The Eternal Melancholy.

we could go on to the end. We could fight in France. We could fight on the seas and oceans. We could fight with growing confidence and growing strength in the air. We shall defend our island, whatever the cost may be. We shall fight on the beaches. We shall fight on the landing grounds. We shall fight in the fields and in the streets. We shall fight in the hills. We shall never surrender.

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1: And the moral of this story is this is what not to do if your bird shits on you. The Rhyme of the Ancient Mariner!

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0: 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Ottawa Friendship House presents Concert for a Cause, Saturday, September 19th, 2026. The gates will open at 5:30 p.m. The concert is located at 1718 North 2525 Road, Ottawa, Illinois. This year, Ottawa Friendship House welcomes Grammy-nominated Nashville singer-songwriter Anderson East. Yes, it's a fundraiser, but it's also an evening where neighbors become friends, strangers sing along together, and every ticket purchased helps create opportunities for the incredible people we serve at Friendship House. Besides the entertainment, we'll have food trucks, beer, wine, and other beverages available. General admission tickets are $50 each. Children are admitted free with the purchase of an adult ticket. Besides general admission, there are various other options and prices which would provide you with your group a picnic table, seating, and snacks. For additional information, call 815-434-0493 or check out Ottawa Friendship House on their Facebook page. 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

From a 14-CD box set, Giant Stadium 1987, 1989, 1991. That is The Grateful Dead from June 16th, 1991. As the title of the box set suggests, yes, those are Grateful Dead shows from Giant Stadium from those selected years and something from the 1991 show. Now, the following night, June 17th, 1991, that show got sent to the big screens not too long ago. It was featured for Meetup at the Movies, an annual event that began in 2011 where Grateful Dead performance goes to the big screens around the globe. But had to throw something on from June 16th, 1991. And also 1991, kind of getting in the spotlight a little bit more. There is a new release out of the Grateful Dead's vault that features Grateful Dead music from Boston of 1991. But there you heard Bertha, a show opener for over 150 shows. Although it's going to open this hour of Grateful Dead music, that wasn't the show opener for June 16th, 1991. That was the second song that Grateful Dead performed that night. They opened the show with Picasso Moon, a song that really didn't have the history as in-depth as Bertha. Picasso Moon started getting played in the late 80s, whereas Bertha started getting on set list in the early 70s. But Picasso Moon was a show opener. A little less than 20 Grateful Dead concerts opened the show with Picasso Moon. And that new release out, although Bertha didn't get played on this release, talking about the new release called Dave's Picks Volume 59, Picasso Moon was the second to last song in the first set on 9/26/91 Boston. And we are going to hear the second set jam sequence a little bit later here on the official tapes, which includes some drums in space, some far out stuff. And looking at how the sort of the planets aligned, no pun intended, with this Boston show, but also with Mickey Hart, one of his solo releases, Planet Drum. That studio album won a Grammy Award for Best World Music of 1991, the first year which the award was a given. It also reached number one on the Billboard chart for top world music album. So I would like to think that the drums in space of 91 really had kind of a cool sound to it, knowing that Mickey Hart had just released Planet Drum. This track that I'm going to play for you, always looking for a reason to play some solo Mickey Hart or any of the individual band members in the Grateful Dead. This track represents the struggle of life and death. Instruments include the beam, which is what Mickey Hart would use during drums in space at Grateful Dead shows. But also the instruments include wooden shoes and a giant hoop drum from the Arctic Circle. This is the official tapes.

0: This is the official tapes Grateful Dead radio program where we crack open the vault to get into the official releases from the Grateful Dead's vault. That is They Love Each Other, recorded December 18th, 1973 in Florida. That was something from Dave's Picks Volume 58, which came out in 2026. And that release actually had a connection going back to Dick's Picks Volume 1, which was released in 1993. And that show was from December 19th, 1973. So we got the night before with Dave's Picks Volume 58. And to make it even a little bit more confusing, this newest release, Dave's Picks Volume 59, has a connection to Dick's Picks Volume 17. So Dick's Picks Volume 17, released in 2000, features some of the show from September 25th, 1991. Well, Dave's Picks Volume 59 features the show after Dick's Picks Volume 17. We're going to get into that here a little bit. And we're going to start off with Space. And before They Love Each Other, we actually heard You Do Chant from Mickey Hart and Planet Drum, which was released right around the same time as this Boston show. We're going to start it off with Space on the official tapes. It's a Grateful Dead radio program where we get into the official releases and the newest release coming up.
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0: That jam sequence wouldn't have looked out of place in 1970, but that is the Grateful Dead in September of 1991. Something from the latest release out of the Grateful Dead's vault, Dave's Picks Volume 59, where we get a show from September 26, 1991 at Boston Garden. We heard Space going into the other one, into Dark Star, into a goosebump-inducing version of Addicts of My Life, and then closing out that second set with Good Lovin'. That is from Boston Garden, September of 1991, and that is what we got from the start of disc number 3 on a 3-CD release, Dave's Picks Volume 59, and this is the radio program where we feature the official releases from the Grateful Dead's vaults, the official tapes.
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2: 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Today's program is entitled God's Timing and the Power of Prayer. The timing couldn't have been worse. Or maybe it couldn't have been better. I was halfway recording the longest story in my book at the radio station for an upcoming audiobook when my cell phone rang in my ear. I had forgotten to turn it off, and now I was faced with recording this story all over again. It's not a terrible task, but it's one that takes care and attention. The call was from the Red Cross asking me to serve as a second responder for a fire in a nearby community. My friend John, who was helping me do the technical aspects of recording at our community radio station, understood. Duty calls, he said, noting that he had several friends who were first responders, like firemen or paramedics. I drove to a local truck stop to meet with the family and grabbed a sandwich at the McDonald's that was part of the complex and waited for Sherry, who was the first responder to arrive. At Red Cross emergencies, there are always two responders. Sherry, as a first responder, takes care of the paperwork, working on her cell phone, and I provide support talking to the people involved. After serving as a Red Cross volunteer for a number of years, I have experience with families who are dealing with loss. In the flood of 2013, hundreds of families in our home community and nearby had their homes inundated with water, and some of these homes had to be taken down. I've seen fires that, while they didn't burn the homes to the ground, certainly made them uninhabitable. Sometimes the homes could be repaired, but often the damage was too severe. The young couple that we were called to serve at the truck stop had needs that, even with my experience, stunned me. They were living in an RV at a local campground when this vehicle caught fire. The young man had twice went back into the back of the RV in an attempt to save the two dogs there, of which one survived. Their resources were about as close to zero as any family I had experienced, and when I asked if their family could help, I got a negative response. When people make contributions to the Red Cross, it helps in situations like this, because we were able to give the family several hundred dollars to help tide them over to find an immediate place to stay and purchase food to eat. Sherry had to call and get special approval for this because the family had no permanent residence. I'd brought along some Red Cross blankets and some t-shirts and sweatpants, and Sherry gave them a quilt that the ladies in her church had made for situations like this. Still, it was obvious that this family was in pretty desperate need. "I'm a Red Cross chaplain," I said to the couple. "Would you like a prayer?" Well, the answer was clearly affirmative. And there, outside McDonald's, was a couple on a bench, and Sherry and I standing beside them. We clasped our hands, and I began to pray. I thank God that the man wasn't hurt when he went back into the RV during the fire, and that Sherry and I, through the

0: hospices, the Red Cross, were able to provide help. It's hard to describe what happened next. As I was praying aloud to the family, I felt two strong hands on my shoulders. I didn't react negatively because it's the kind of reassuring grip that we often give to those we love. I finished my prayer and turned to see a man about my age who had walked by, saw us praying, and was drawn to join us. It turns out that this man knew all the local resources needed in reference to food banks, Salvation Army, and most important, an overnight shelter that he helped take care of. He was wonderful with these folks, and phone numbers were quickly taken. You know, I've had too many of these wonderful coincidences happen not to realize why. As I purchased some sandwiches for the couple, I was still stunned by the events of the evening, and I said to them, "You realize we just saw God at work," and they both nodded affirmatively. God's timing and the power of prayer are things we can't control, but certainly can appreciate. God's timing put me in that situation, and God's timing had the right person walk by at exactly the right time. Now, while I've had many prayers answered in my life, the man being drawn to us by prayer and then reassuringly placing his hands on my shoulders was an experience I won't forget. For many people, this was just an interesting set of coincidences. To the man who felt the hands on his shoulder, it was God at work. Adventures in Faith, Faith in Adventures, is a local program of WRWO Community Radio, a portion of Here and Again Incorporated, a 501c3. Terry's book of religious adventure stories entitled Adventures in Faith, Faith in Adventures is available in bookstores and through Amazon, with all proceeds going to the ELCA World Hunger Program.
1: 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Ottawa Friendship House presents Concert for a Cause, Saturday, September 19th, 2026. The gates will open at 5:30 p.m. The concert is located at 1718 North 2525 Road, Ottawa, Illinois. This year, Ottawa Friendship House welcomes Grammy-nominated Nashville singer-songwriter Anderson East. Yes, it's a fundraiser, but it's also an evening where neighbors become friends, strangers sing along together, and every ticket purchased helps create opportunities for the incredible people we serve at Friendship House. Besides the entertainment, we'll have food trucks, beer, wine, and other beverages available. General admission tickets are $50 each. Children are admitted free with the purchase of an adult ticket. Besides general admission, there are various other options and prices which would provide you with your group a picnic table, seating, and snacks. For additional information, call 815-434-0493 or check out Ottawa Friendship House on their Facebook page. See you all there.
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0: 1966 to support some of my schooling, I got summer job in a factory between my freshman and sophomore year. And at that time, you know, I had all kinds of mixed feelings about being here. And I had an accident and lost my arm. And that was really a turning point in my life. Basically, the thing that I will never forget that shaped really where I am now is the response of the people in Northern Indiana at that time. People that even didn't know me. I made the headlines in the papers from South Bend to Elkhart to Goshen, and it was moving. You know, churches will pray for you. People will come to the hospital. They keep calling, what can we do for this foreign student that lost his arm that lives here by himself? And the compassion of the people really impacted my life unbelievably.
1: Tell me a little bit about how you communicated back home that you had lost your arm.
0: I knew the culture that I came from. When you have no arms, you know, you are almost useless. And so it was a very difficult time, and how I'm going to tell my parents that I lost my arm, because, you know, I wanted them first to know that I'm going to live, I'm going to make it. And so I did it on the phone. And at that time, it was a challenge to call across the seas, you know, and told them. But there was silence at the other end because they really didn't know how to respond.
1: And as history played out,
0: in 1967, a six-day war took place. And at that time, I realized there is no way I could go back. Actually, when they did the census, my parents didn't even claim me, you know. And so I started looking at the new world that I'm living in as being possibly a home.
1: When you think of the word home, what comes to mind?
0: To me, home is really every place that you could establish relationships. If you start having relationships with people, that is home. So if you can establish these relationships, the time, the land are important, but not as significant as the relationships. And to me, Chicago now is home.

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Ain't it funny how the night moves when you just don't seem to have as much to lose. 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

Thank you. Give a clap on Carlos Pio Guitar. 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

Well, here I sit a high, getting ideas. 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

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Ottawa Friendship House presents Concert for a Cause, Saturday, September 19th, 2026. The gates will open at 5:30 p.m. The concert is located at 1718 North 2525 Road, Ottawa, Illinois. This year, Ottawa Friendship House welcomes Grammy-nominated Nashville singer-songwriter Anderson East. Yes, it's a fundraiser, but it's also an evening where neighbors become friends, strangers sing along together, and every ticket purchased helps create opportunities for the incredible people we serve at Friendship House. Besides the entertainment, we'll have food trucks, beer, wine, and other beverages available. General admission tickets are $50 each. Children are admitted free with the purchase of an adult ticket. Besides general admission, there are various other options and prices which would provide you with your group a pick.

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2: 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Laura Lee. Laura
3: Lee. Laura Lee. Tuning into Miss Susan Spirit. Welcome.
4: Thank you for having me.
3: It's a pleasure. Susan, where are you calling from?
4: Owensboro, Kentucky.
3: Miss Susan. I do get somebody who was cremated that is nearby. I feel like on the maternal side.
4: My father or my mother, because both were cremated.
3: Yeah, and your mother is very close by.
4: I thought she was.
3: Yeah. She also says she's there with a child spirit that also was lost in recent years.
4: I had two children to pass away by suicide. They were a lower year apart.
3: Oh, my gosh, darling.
4: And in that time frame, I lost my mama too.
3: Well, they are there with her.
4: Good.
3: And they say something about planting flowers in their honor.
4: Yes. I've been wanting to go and plant a willow tree because they both loved willow trees.
3: They love you so much. And they tell me that you wish them happy birthday online.
4: Yes, I do.
3: And they want to say thank you for that and honoring them.
4: I'll always honor them.
3: Mental health happened to be one of the challenges they struggled with.
4: Yes. My oldest daughter has spinal meningitis, which left her with a lot of disabilities. And my son, he was born 2 months early and had complications from birth with lung problems.
3: And self-medicated in some ways to manage. Does that make sense?
4: Yes, it does.
3: And it exasperated some of the relationship issues in your dynamics in your family's home. And they thought they would be better off gone.
4: But they weren't.
3: I know, of course, of course. They are still with you in spirit. You get signs from them all the time.
4: I always catch a hint of their cologne and perfume. It's one of them or it's both of them.
3: Right. That's incredibly intuitive of you. Most people wouldn't recognize that. They tell me your compassion for others who've experienced this. You've met some other parents that have gone through this, haven't you?
4: Yeah.
3: They want you to understand that they made a conscious choice. The mental health really was a contributing factor, though.
4: Yeah, I knew that aspect, but everybody said no because they didn't have the signs. And I said, but you weren't really around to see those signs.
3: Yeah, they act differently in public than they do behind the doors.
4: Yes, they did.
3: You have a grandchild.
4: Yes.
3: Be fully present with that one.
4: I'm trying. She's going through a rough time right now, and I'm trying to get her down here to move in with us so we can help her. And everybody where she's at keeps going and threatening her, bullying her. We've been trying for the last 2 weeks.
3: Well, they can help. I want you to see her in the comfort of your home and send her love and light to her heart.
4: I do.
3: Do you call her Princess?
4: I used to.
3: You used to. Okay. That's to confirm the message. You tell her that she is welcome there and you will embrace heart, mind, and soul, but she's your second chance.
4: Yes. I've been telling her that we're here for her, that we love her, and that we'll make sure that nothing happens to her, that she achieves everything that she needs to achieve in life to survive.
3: You're breaking my heart. I want to cry.
4: I'm sorry.
3: Was there legal issues or law issues that were involved?
4: My son-in-law gave us custody of my daughter's two children, and then he comes back and takes them away because he stated that the money that he was getting from her death, he deserved it money. He earned that money. And we told him to take the money. He could keep it, but he came and took them away from us, and we haven't seen them since. And the children didn't get raised. They raised themselves.
3: Listen, you just see those kids in the highest light, and that princess for sure is in your arms. Thank you for sharing your time with me, Miss Susan.
4: Thank you, Marty.
3: It's been a pleasure. And if you'd like to call into the show, sign up at radiomediumlauralee.com. We're going to find some services and upcoming events to support

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I'd love to hear from you at Facebook, Instagram, YouTube too. I'd love to hear your thoughts about this topic. And if this resonates with you, please share it with others who might be in a position that need to hear this message too.

0: tuning in to Miss Ellen Spirit. Welcome.
1: Hi, how are you?
0: I'm doing good, Ellen. Where are you calling from?
1: New York.
0: Awesome. Miss Ellen, I've got a couple spirits there that have been so anxious to talk to you.
1: Nice.
0: They tell me, my gosh, it's about time.
1: What is about time?
0: I see two mothers standing there. They're dressed in their Sunday best.
1: Yes.
0: And you would be dressed right along with them. I almost feel like patent leather shoes when you were little, right?
1: Yes.
0: And I see a crucifix on the walls and maybe even a picture of Jesus, if that makes sense.
1: Yes, it does.
0: And baby, you are never forsaken.
1: I don't feel I am.
0: Yeah. You are their only girl.
1: Yes, I am their only girl.
0: And so special to them. Anyway, one thing in particular that they want to raise up is there's a slight adjustment that's going to be happening for you shortly, if it hasn't already. And they show me that you've been investigating or searching new places or that possibility of relocating. Is that true?
1: Yes, indeed.
0: They show me you doing the search.
1: Yes, I'm starting. I'm looking around. Something that would be conducive for me.
0: And they say you've got a sibling, your brother.
1: Yes.
0: Who's been trying to give you some guidance, but there's some friction there with that. Does that make sense?
1: Yes, it does. No, it does. He's not listening to what I'm saying.
0: Right. But he does have some things, and I want you to take it in and breathe, because they said that he's trying to take care of you.
1: He does. He really does.
0: He's got his best intentions, and they want you to know it's a lot closer than you think.
1: Thank goodness. Oh, you just don't know how happy that makes me. Soon, very soon.
0: And when I say closer than you think, it's like you might not be too excited about it at first, but my gosh, you'll be so blessed that it comes about in the manner it's going to, because it's going to be the best decision for your higher good.
1: Yes.
0: And they want you to know it's temporary.
1: It's temporary. I want it permanent.
0: Yeah, I know, but it'll be temporary at first. And they want you to know there's some furnishings that are already accommodated or are already in this space that you're going to be looking at, just so you can identify the location.
1: Okay.
0: So they say keep an eye out for that.
1: Okay.
0: But they also want you to remember, go back to your roots, darling. All right. They called on Jesus for guidance, right? And the Lord's Prayer seemed to be a big issue. They asked to remind you to use and lean on Christ and their assistance to guide you. Okay.
1: I understand what you're saying.
0: Yes, I know. And while I say that, did somebody have the Lord's Prayer on something?
1: Yeah, it was in our house when we were younger. Yes, even to our adulthood.
0: So it was always there, right?
1: Yes.
0: So that's just to confirm the message. So you understand it's coming from them.
1: Oh, I understand, because Jesus is always in my life. And there's times where you wander off a little bit. And this morning, I woke up, I'm like, oh, you're always thinking of me. And he was. Because sometimes you forget that.
0: Yes.
1: He's always thinking of you.
0: You're going to be home.
1: Good. Thank goodness. It's about time.
0: Yes. Thank you, Miss Ellen, for sharing your time with me.
1: Thank you.
0: It was a pleasure. And if you'd like to be a caller on the show, sign up at radiomediumlauralee.com, where you're going to find some services and upcoming events to support our show. We'd appreciate that. 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Please rate it and share it with somebody else who might resonate with this message. And be social with me. I'd love to hear your thoughts on Facebook, Instagram, YouTube, too.
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0: semi was in the center lane and just turned right in front of us. 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
3: Tuning into Miss Rosie Spirit. Welcome, Rosie.
7: Hi, Laura. Thank you for having me.
3: Well, it's a pleasure, Miss Rosie. Where are you calling from?
7: New York.
3: Miss Rosie, first impression I'm receiving is a female there, and she's a little petite thing, but she spoke in another language.
7: Yes.
3: I feel like there's a namesake down the family line, if that makes sense.
7: Yes, it does make sense.
3: Yeah. Maternal side.
7: Correct. Yes.
3: She's with you. And people have honored her with a candle?
7: Yes.
8: Yes. She says, thank you. She's always around.
7: Yes.
8: You guys talk to her.
7: I do.
8: There's others who have as well.
7: Yes.
8: So she says she's always in everybody's thoughts and prayers, and she's listening to all of you and trying to guide you, but you guys aren't paying attention. She says she taught you everything, but she would even speak in her other language or her other tongue, so she would teach you, right?
7: Yes.
8: She says that you were in a toxic environment at work that you really didn't like anyway.
7: Correct.
8: And they let you go.
7: Yes. They did me a favor.
8: They totally blessed you. Good riddance. But she says, hey, do not sell yourself short because you are a strong, hard worker and committed. You were losing it there only because it was just too heavy. It just wasn't your place.
7: No, it wasn't my place.
8: Plus, I don't know. Are you dabbling, trying to pray or manifest something that's more in alignment with your soul? Is that right?
7: Correct. Yes, I am.
8: And she tells me you want more flexibility, and I'm seeing that there might be some more of alignment by working from a home environment more so. Does that make sense?
7: It does, yes.
8: And are you putting yourself out there as an independent on some level as well? Because I feel like there's more than one opportunity.
7: Yes, I'm trying to look at different avenues.
8: And did you lead people at one time, like a leader, manager?
7: Yes.
8: I want you to consider that and make sure you lead with that if you're putting out their resume or any of your job skills, because this is really important. You've always taken control of everything anyway, so you need to be in that kind of role. And from my understanding, she's taught you some of the same tools and skill sets that you're using, and she did it as a mother too.
7: Yes, yes.
8: You're not a mom. Is that correct, Rosie?
7: Correct.
8: Yeah, so she's like, you have no excuse, girl, so go for it. Push it all out there right now, because I feel like you want to create something of your own that's of ownership. I don't know if you've done anything that's sole proprietor, but it's like risky, scary, but you need something else in the meantime, right?
7: Right.
8: Are you on independent sites as well, saying that you're an independent, like a freelancer or something like that?
7: I started doing that this week.
8: Well, there you go. That's your leadership.
7: Yeah.
8: She said, if you haven't already, I see people are going to start tapping you and there's going to be an opportunity for you if it hasn't already happened, like this next month. Have you already gotten some traction with some of those posts that you put out there?
7: Just tractions from different avenues. Recruiters, just reaching out to companies directly, even for hybrid roles.
8: Right, right. Because I do see a lot more happening where you're located. And I feel like there might be more than one just to lift off. But you can do this because you got the time.
7: Yeah.
8: She hears your prayers. She hears your thoughts. Do not worry. Do not stress about it, because she says it's right around the corner. I feel like it's going to be coming right in.
7: Okay.
8: Who's Marie?
7: My mother.
8: You are in so much care and love right now.
7: I'm glad to hear that.
8: That's just to confirm the message.
7: Okay.
8: You're surrounded with love, babe. You've got this.
7: Thank you.
8: Keep going out there and you will get some opportunities. And I even feel like interviews just show off your best. Wherever you put your attention on, it's going to flow.
7: Okay. Thank you.
8: Thank you, Miss Rosie. If you'd like to call into the show, sign up at RadioMediumLauraLee.com. 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Share it with a friend or a family member who might need to hear this message. And be social with me. I'd love to hear your thoughts at Facebook, Instagram, YouTube, too.

0: When your child's injured, the fear can be completely overwhelming, but knowing what to do next can make all the difference. And sometimes protecting your child's future means understanding your rights and the options you may not have known existed. I'd like to welcome you back to Know Your Worth series here on Radio Medium. And today we're talking about something no parent ever wants to face. What happens legally when your child's been injured? And joining me today is Todd Bresny, trial attorney, senior partner, Kanowski Bresny Law, who's dedicated his career to protecting people and families after serious injuries. Welcome back, Todd.
1: Thank you, Laura. Good to be here.
0: Todd, when a child is injured, what is the first thing you want parents to understand about their child's legal rights and protections?
2: Yeah,
1: they have just as many rights as an adult does, but there's slight nuances there. And one of the biggest nuances is that children being under the age of 18 don't have the legal capacity to enter into a binding contract. And that means that first and foremost, they're not responsible for the medical bills. The parent is, or the legal guardian is. And that parent's health insurance is Medicaid, Medicare, anything that the legal guardian has that otherwise protects that child should be paying for those medical bills.
0: So how are cases involving injured children different from adult injury? And why are parents sometimes surprised to learn that a settlement may require a court approval?
1: Well, first and foremost, we all have a statute of limitations. That's the time that we have to file a lawsuit to preserve our rights when an insurance company doesn't do the right thing. For children, that time starts ticking off when they turn 18. It's the age of majority. So they got up to the age 20 to file a lawsuit. Now, we never want to wait that long because evidence gets stale. If you are fortunate enough to get a settlement or you go to trial and there's a lawsuit pending, typically we have to go through this approval process because, unfortunately, people take advantage of this type of system and there's been some bad apples. So there has to be another lawyer that the court appoints called a guardian ad litem, which is simply a lawyer that makes sure that the settlement's done fairly and that the child is getting interest on the money that was settled and that money's being kept safe until they turn 18.
0: So when we're dealing with a child's injury, we're not only looking at what's happening today, we're also looking at their life that could stretch decades into the future. Do you think it's important for parents to consider future medical care, rehabilitation, education, emotional effects, and any other long-term needs before accepting a settlement?
1: Yeah, you know, an insurance company might just offer a few bucks because there was an ER bill. I mean, there's all kinds of tricks to the trade where, you know, you get parents to sign off on a release or some kind of quick settlement where they'll have them do an electronic signature and all you think you're doing is signing a document to talk to them. But you're really unwittingly signing away your child's rights to a full and fair settlement for compensation of what they suffered. And if it's an acceptable amount under $10,000, a lot of courts don't require this guardian ad litem system. But, you know, they really should talk to a lawyer because in addition to just that amount that's being offered, a lawyer like myself, our firm is full service. So we actually have experts that will go in and do maybe what's called an investment of a tax-free annuity for the child. So a relatively small amount that they settle for when the child's five, by the time that child's 18, 20, 21, that could be triple the amount that is invested tax-free.
0: All right, Todd, this has been such important information for parents because when a child's hurt, you're not only thinking about today, but you're thinking about the life the child has ahead of them. So for parents who want to learn more about their legal options or questions about their injured child's future, where can they connect with you?
1: Yeah, it's 888, the letter U, the word count, and the number 2, 888-U-COUNT-2, or you can find me at kbinjurylaw.com.
0: Wonderful. When my daughter was accidentally injured, hospitalized for weeks, I was desperate. I prayed for some help and Spirit led me to Todd Bresny. Todd was our constant guide through the system at a very emotional time. And quite frankly, we couldn't have navigated it ourselves. So if you find yourself at crossroads like me, I urge you to reach out to Todd's counsel. This is the primary reason I have Todd sharing his wisdom so you can know your worth. If you like this episode, please subscribe to the Radio Medium podcast. Share it with someone who may need to hear this message today. And be social with me on Facebook, Instagram, YouTube. I would love to hear your thoughts on this topic.

0: After I was in the accident, I don't remember much at all because they had me in a drug-induced coma. 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Without Konosky Brezhne's lawyer, there's no way we could have gotten through it.
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3: Tuning into Miss Marley's spirit. Welcome.
7: Thank you. Happy to be here.
3: I'm glad you're here too, Marley. Where are you calling from?
8: I'm calling from New York.
3: Oh, love it. In the city?
8: Yes, in the city.
3: Wonderful. First impressions I'm getting for you is I see more than one person. So I feel like this might be some of the family or yourself who have gone to a gravesite and laid flowers in honor of a loved one who's crossed over on the other side.
7: Mm-hmm.
9: They also say there's a child spirit there. And so sometimes that is like a child spirit that crossed through a miscarriage or an abortion, but it could also mean a child that's getting ready to come through or has recently come through since their passing.
7: Oh, okay.
9: Does this make sense?
7: Yeah, we've had some births in the family as well as announcements of pregnancies.
9: But I hear there's a name associated.
7: Oh, yeah. My cousin recently had a baby, and it was named after someone who's my great uncle. His middle name is the same name.
9: So they just want to share that they're very close by.
7: Okay.
9: But I also feel like he's not alone. I feel like he's also associated with a mother type figure that's also there.
7: Oh, yeah.
9: And I also hear a James. Does that make sense?
7: Yes, that's my dad's name.
9: Is your dad here?
7: My dad's with me.
9: Is there a namesake to your dad?
7: Oh my gosh. Yes, my cousin's baby. The middle name is James. I forgot about that. Yeah.
9: Yeah. So anyway, they want to impress us because sometimes we think they're gone, but they're not. It's like the cycle of life. So they come through again. All right. In some manner, in some form. And they just want to share that, you know, they're present.
7: Is this the mother or the father figure? Or is it both of them?
9: I feel like there's more than one. But they want to say that I feel like some other family's with you, but you guys moved far away from home.
7: Yeah.
9: And they're so proud of you.
7: Oh, wow. That's so nice to hear.
9: Because there was a graduation and they didn't get to see it, but they did.
7: Oh, that's so wonderful.
9: And they say that somebody specifically is holding on to shoes that were owned by one of them. And I don't know who this is. I don't know if it's a female or a male, but I'm seeing like literally they're walking in the same shoes, like the same financial path and seeing doctors for similar health issues and taking care of the same thing. But there's going to be prescription of different drugs. Do you understand?
7: I think so.
9: Pay attention to that because not everything is the same. And they want to pass on the message that there is a difference and to pay attention to your spirit.
7: Okay.
9: One last thing is, are you looking for another job or is there another job on the horizon?
7: I just got a new job.
9: Yes. Hooray! You're all excited about it, I'm assuming, right?
7: Yeah, I'm really excited about it.
9: Yeah, you should be. It's going to lead to some big things. So congratulations. All right. So that's just to confirm they're with you in spirit. And your mom is still here, right?
7: Yep.
9: Yeah, because I feel like they want to say hello. So pass on that message, okay?
7: Yeah.
9: Congratulations to you.
7: Thank you.
9: Oh, one last thing. Twins. They say something about twins.
7: Yeah, I have an identical twin sister.
9: There's more to come.
7: More twins?
9: Yeah.
7: Wow. Okay.
9: Thank you for sharing your time with me, Marley.
7: Thank you so much.
9: It was a pleasure. If you'd like to call into the show, sign up at radiomediumlauralee.com, where you find some services and upcoming events to support our show. 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Please share it with somebody who might need to hear this message. And be social with me. I'd love to hear your thoughts on Facebook, Instagram, YouTube, too.

Have you ever walked into a room and instantly felt emotionally drained without knowing why? Or maybe after scrolling social media, watching the news, or spending time around certain people, your energy suddenly shifts and you feel anxious, overwhelmed, or emotionally heavy. If that sounds familiar, Spirit wants you to hear this message. You are not imagining it, and you may be absorbing energy that doesn't belong to you. Today's Spirit message is for the empaths, the highly sensitive souls, and those feeling emotionally exhausted by the intensity of the world around them. A listener to the Radio Medium podcast and show named Stacy recently asked me this question. She says, lately, I feel emotionally drained after watching social media, being in crowded places, or even going to work. I can't tell if the anxiety I'm feeling is mine or if I'm absorbing everyone else's emotions. How can I stay grounded during these moments? And Spirit's answer is simple. First, Stacy, it is both, meaning that as an empath, you're naturally picking up emotionally and energetic information from the people and environments around you. And if you're not consciously aware of it, you can begin to carry that emotion as if it were yours. Empaths often feel everything deeply. As the sensitive one, you sense tension before anyone speaks. Others barely will notice. Spirit describes empaths as emotional amplifiers. Your nervous system is highly tuned to energy shifts. And right now, the world, or even your personal environment, is saturated with emotional overstimulation. You got the news cycles, you got social media, you got peer-based messaging. It's constant. And for empaths, this can activate emotional overwhelm, anxiety, mental fatigue. But Spirit wants you to understand something really important here. The problem is not your sensitivity. Your sensitivity is a gift to deeply connect with other people. The challenge is absorbing energy and then attaching to it as though it's your own. The moment you recognize this feeling may not belong to me, you begin reclaiming your energy, your power, instead of drowning in somebody else's emotional storm. And Spirit offers a few grounding practices today for empaths needing emotional and spiritual protection. First recommendation is limit your heavy media consumption. Just put the phones down. Not everything deserves access to your nervous system. Choose content that brings peace, inspiration, laughter, or hope instead. And second, spend time alone to reset your energy. Nature walks, meditation, prayer, maybe deep breathing, affirmation, or even sitting quietly for a few moments can help clear emotional energy you've absorbed from others. Finally, pay attention to the people around you. Energy is contagious. Spend time with people who uplift your spirit rather than drain it. Protecting your peace is not selfish. It's spiritual self-care. And Spirit is emphasizing boundaries today. So ask yourself, who drains my energy? What environments overwhelm me? When do I need to step away and reset? And Spirit is giving one more message for psychic protection. Before walking into stressful situations, close your eyes for a moment. Imagine yourself surrounded in a soft pink bubble of light. Then visualize a reflective mirror around that bubble. And any negative energy directed towards you simply reflects away instead of attaching itself to your spirit. The goal is not to stop feeling. The goal is to feel deeply without losing yourself in the emotions in the world around you. And the more grounded you become within yourself, the more clear you'll tune into Spirit guiding you inwards, not outwards. So if this Spirit message resonated with you, please subscribe to the Radio Medium Laura Lee podcast on your favorite platform for more intuitive guidance, grief healing, conversations designed to support your spiritual awakening. And remember, your energy is sacred. Protect it accordingly. Be social with me. I'd love to hear your thoughts at Instagram, Facebook, and YouTube too.

0: 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I would be lost without Kanowski Resi. 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

Greetings from New York City! This next one's a Junior Wells tune called Messing with a Kid. That one's called Haymarket Town by Floyd Dixon, who's right.

both day and night. Never grumbles or fusses, always treats me right. Never running in the streets and leaving me alone. She knows a woman's place.

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0: And now, a public service announcement from WRWO 94.5 FM Radio, Ottawa, Illinois. 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Ottawa Friendship House presents Concert for a Cause, Saturday, September 19th, 2026. The gates will open at 5:30 p.m. The concert is located at 1718 North 2525 Road, Ottawa, Illinois. This year, Ottawa Friendship House welcomes Grammy-nominated Nashville singer-songwriter Anderson East. Yes, it's a fundraiser, but it's also an evening where neighbors become friends, strangers sing along together, and every ticket purchased helps create opportunities for the incredible people we serve at Friendship House. Besides the entertainment, we'll have food trucks, beer, wine, and other beverages available. General admission tickets are $50 each. Children are admitted free with the purchase of an adult ticket. Besides general admission, there are various other options and prices which would provide you with your group, a picnic table, seating, and snacks. For additional information, call 815-434-0493 or check out Ottawa Friendship House on their Facebook page. See you all there.
1: 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Here!

This is Dan Sweeney's One Hit Wonders, this week featuring September One Hit Wonders from 1955 to 1985.

thanks for tuning in to Dan Sweeney's One Hit Wonders, this week featuring September One Hit Wonders from 1955 to 1985. A One Hit Wonder is a combination of artist and song that scores big in the Billboard Top 40, but never repeats the achievement again. And just coming off a number 21 charting hit about mid-September of 1984, We're Not Gonna Take It. That's Twisted Sister, a heavy metal band based in Long Island, New York, featuring Dee Snider. Well, Twisted Sister's most well-known hits include We're Not Gonna Take It and I Wanna Rock, which had music videos noted for their sense of slapstick humor. In 2014, Snider debuted his original Christmas musical, Dee Snider's Rock and Roll Christmas Tale, at the Broadway Playhouse in Chicago. During the 2015 Christmas season, he took the musical to Toronto. Moving forward with more September One Hit Wonders between the years 1955 and 1985. Charting at number 22, towards the end of September of 1981, Breaking Away. That's Balance, an early 80s rock and hard rock band based out of New York City and fronted by Illinois native Pepe Castro, formerly of Blues Magoos. In 2014, the band reunited for its first live shows in 31 years, for a short 3-day tour in Sweden.

Looking for Love. Coming in at number 5 in September of 1980, Johnny Lee, an American country music singer. His 1980 single, Looking for Love, became his only crossover hit, spending 3 weeks at number 1 on the Billboard Country Singles chart, while appearing in the top 5 in the Billboard Top 40 chart. He racked up a series of country hits in the early to mid-80s. In the fall of 2008, Lee began performing regularly in Branson, Missouri. Be sure to like and follow Dan Sweeney's One Hit Wonders page on Facebook for all your One Hit Wonder trivia, comments, and requests. Moving forward with more September One Hit Wonders. Well, this one came in at number 12 in September of 1978. Fool If You Think It's Over. Chris Rea, an English rock and roll singer, songwriter, and guitarist. The success from his only top 40 hit in the U.S. earned him a Grammy nomination as Best New Artist in 1979. Chris has charted many singles in the U.K. since the 70s. Rea suffered a stroke in 2016, which left him with slurred speech and reduced movements in his arms and fingers. Well, soon afterwards, he quit smoking. That was a good idea. He recovered enough to record and tour. In 2017, he released his 24th album, Road Songs for Lovers.

quirky number 21 song. In September of 1975, Black Superman, Muhammad Ali, that's Johnny Wakeland, an English recording artist from Brighton, East Sussex in England. In late 1972, Wakeland wrote and recorded the original version of the song under the title Hungarian Superman, about the boxer from Hungary named Joe Bugner. Well, Bugner lost to Muhammad Ali, so Johnny reworked the song as a homage to Ali instead, and it became a hit in the U.S. and the U.K. Well, not much success after that, though. He's still bumping along today, looking for that next big hit. If you missed part of the show today, you can go to onehitwondersds.com and click on the stations button to find out where the show is playing next. Make One Hit Wonders part of your day all week long. Moving forward with a number 9 hit in September 1973, B.W. Stevenson, My Maria. Well, B.W. is a country pop artist working in a genre now called progressive country. The B.W. stood for Buckwheat. Stevenson was born and raised in Dallas, Texas. Unfortunately, Stevenson died following heart valve surgery after developing a staph infection in 1988. He was only 38 years old.

0: let's take a look at some of the news in September. Between the years 1955 and 1985, the Episcopalian Church in the U.S. approved the ordination of women priests and bishops. September 16, 1982, the beginning of a two-day massacre in Palestinian refugee camps in West Beirut begins. September 20, 1973, the much-hyped Battle of the Sexes took place in the Houston Astrodome as tennis player and women's rights activist Billie Jean King defeated self-styled male chauvinist Bobby Riggs in three straight sets. Riggs, a retired tennis champion, had been critical of the quality of women's tennis. September 24, 1957, President Eisenhower ordered the National Guard to enforce racial integration of schools in Little Rock, Arkansas. September 24, 1980, war erupted between Iran and Iraq as Iraqi troops crossed the border and circled Abadan, then set fire to the world's largest oil refinery.
1: Dance

a number one smash international hit in September of 1970, In the Summertime. It's Mungo Jerry, a British rock group, written by its lead singer Ray Dorset. The hit song celebrates the carefree days of summer. Dorset has said the song only took 10 minutes to write, and she did using a secondhand Fender Stratocaster while he was taking time off of work from his regular job at Timex. The song became one of the best-selling singles of all time and eventually selling more than 30 million copies. Mungo Jerry's had a handful of hits in the UK and other countries in the 70s and 80s. Dorset performed In the Summertime in a five-part documentary called Inside Freemasons, produced by the BBC in 2017. Moving forward with more September one-hit wonders, 7 and 7 is. Number 33 in September of 1966. That's Love, a rock band that was formed in Los Angeles back in 1965. They were originally led by singer-songwriter Arthur Lee. They've bumped along with different members playing on and off in Europe and the U.S. since then. Arthur Lee passed away in 2009.

Mockingbird. I like that song. That came in at number 7 in September 1963. Inez and Charlie Fox. It was based on a lullaby, Hush Little Baby. Well, they were an African-American rhythm and blues and soul duo from Greensboro, North Carolina. Inez sang lead vocal, while Charlie sang backup and played the guitar. They toured extensively in Europe, and in the mid and late 60s, their music played a key role in the development of the Northern Soul movement in the UK. Here's a number 12 charting hit way back in September of 1961, A Little Bit of Soap. The Jarmels are a doo-wop rhythm and blues group officially formed in 1955 in Richmond, Virginia. Ray Smith, the last surviving original member, continued to tour in 2011 with four members as the Jarmels.

0: Let's take a look at some of the TV shows that premiered in September through the years between 1955 and 1985. Miami Vice, a crime drama TV series that starred Don Johnson as James Sonny Crockett and Philip Michael Thomas as Ricardo Rico Tubbs, two detectives working undercover in Miami. And the series ran for five seasons on NBC from September 16, 1984, all the way to 1990. 60 Minutes, the TV news magazine broadcast on CBS TV starting in September 24, 1968. In 2013, it was ranked number 24 on TV Guide's six best series of all time. The Flintstones, an animated TV sitcom produced by Hanna-Barbera. The series takes place in a Stone Age setting and follows the activities of the Flintstones and their next-door neighbors, the Rubbles, who turn out to be their best friends. It was originally broadcast on ABC from September 30th, 1960 until April of 1966 and was the first animated series to hold a primetime slot. It even spawned a couple of movies back in the 90s. Well, here's a rare clip in 1960 where Fred and Barney sneak off and smoke Winston cigarettes while the wives are doing the yard chores. Ironically, Winston was the original sponsor of the first season on ABC.
1: They sure work hard, don't they, Barney?
2: Yeah. I hate to see them work so hard.
1: Yeah, me too.
3: Let's go around back.
1: Well, we can't see them.
2: Gee, we ought to do something, Fred.
1: Okay. How's about taking a nap?
2: I got a better idea. Let's take a Winston break.
1: That's it. Winston is the one filter cigarette that delivers flavor 20 times a pack. Winston's got that filter blend.
2: Yeah, Fred. Filter blend makes the big taste difference, and only Winston has it up front where it counts. Here, ahead of the pure white filter, Winston packs rich tobaccos specially selected and specially processed for good flavor in filter smoking.
1: Yeah, Barney, Winston tastes good like a... cigarette.
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Coming in at number 5 in September of 1960, A Million to One, is Jimmy Charles, a singer with a distinctive crying style, born and raised in Paterson, New Jersey. A second release called Just Whistle for Me failed to attract much attention or airplay either. His recording career came to an end after that. However, Charles continued to tour on the strength of A Million to One and well into the 60s. Today he resides in Texas, where he occasionally still sings. Moving forward with more September One-Hit Wonders between the years 1955 and 1985. Coming in at number 20, Silver Threads and Golden Needles, The Springfields, a British pop folk trio with success in the early 60s in the UK, US, and Ireland. Well, they included singer Dusty Springfield and her brother, record producer Tom Springfield. In 1962, their version of Silver Threads and Golden Needles became the first single by a British group ever to do so, predating the Tornado's Telstar by 2 months and the Beatles by 15 months. Dusty Springfield scored a number of top 40 hits through the 60s after going solo. She died in 1999 at the young age of 59.

Number 23 in September of 1958, Cerveza. That's Boots Brown, who's really Shorty Rogers, one of the principal creators of the West Coast jazz sound. He played trumpet and flugelhorn and was in demand for his skill as an arranger. He passed away in 1994. Moving forward with more September one-hit wonders coming in at number 7 in September 1956, The Fool. Sanford Clark, a country rockabilly singer and guitarist, born in Tulsa, Oklahoma, and raised in Phoenix. He spent time in the Air Force in the South Pacific and formed a band there, which won a talent show in Hawaii, where his song became a hit in the U.S., peaking at number 14 on the country singles chart, number 5 on the R&B charts, and number 7 on the Billboard Top 100. Following the song's success, Clark opened on tour for Ray Price and Roy Orbison. The Fool was featured in the Netflix film Win It All in 2017 and the film Dallas Buyers Club back in 2013.

0: baby, goodbye. Who told my baby?
1: Here's a number 16 charting hit in September of 1963. The Martian Hop. The Randells were a musical ensemble from Villas, New Jersey. And they faded away after their only top 40 novelty hit.

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1: Thanks for tuning in to Dan Swinney's One-Hit Wonders. We'll keep marching through the history of One-Hit Wonders next time. Until then, you have a great week.

'cause you don't have no choice. But he just sat there waiting for his cue. I said, how could you be so highfalutin? I hit a camera and I'll start shooting. And I'll sell copies to the press, a TMZ. If you don't know who you're messing with, son, I'll be the stalker that you cannot run. 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Or I'll be creeping through your bushes. 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
1: The Marquise Knox Band. He asked the question, can a young man play the blues? Give him an answer. What an excellent performance. One more from the Marquise Knox Band, everybody.

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